Hallelujah. 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

Savior. 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He's Jesus. I said He's all those things and more. I said He's all those things and more. 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

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Block out all distractions and just say, you. 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So let's tell them tonight. Say, you're it.

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1: Yeah!
0: Society.
1: Huh? Ready.
0: For change.
1: Yes! I am ready for the king!
2: Hey!
1: Yeah.
2: He restores!
1: Yeah.
2: He gives life!
1: Yeah.
2: He's coming back! Yep!

Revelation 5 verse 5 says, "Weep not, for the lion has triumphed." My brothers and my sisters, I want you to know that we are getting ready to walk in the season of the roar of the lion. The season of the roar of the

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0: 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And the word you are about to hear will bless your life in more ways than you can imagine. Coming straight from our pastor, Bishop Denzel Roll. We now receive the word.
1: They lie. It's not one or the other. You could be both. You can be better and bitter. You don't believe me? Ask me. And you're going to say, man, this one with me. You could be powerful and petty. Too much. I don't need all of amen. There's too much amen just now. So, anyway, let's run 12:46. Can I break off a little bit more? Just a little bit more. And we can move. So there are some things that I learned from this text, Tommy. Some things that I learned from this text here in Numbers that I want to share with you. Okay. All right. So let's kind of give you some points, because all I've been doing is just giving you pain. Let me try to give you some points. So we can try. He's like, Pastor Angela, you don't help me at all today. All you do is you just voice or break me. I feel more broken. Let me try help you. All right, so let's do this. Let's go to verse 6 through 8. Jesse, do that for me.
2: Moses and Aaron turned away from the people and went to the entrance of the tabernacle.
1: Okay, don't forget now. What happened before now is that the people then blamed them, because they ain't got no water. The people them trigger them. Read it one more time. Ready, go.
2: Moses and Aaron turned away from the people and went to the entrance of the tabernacle, where they fell face down on the ground. Then the glorious presence of the Lord appeared to them. And the Lord said to Moses, you and Aaron must take the staff and assemble the entire community. As the people watch, speak to the rock over there, and it would pour out its water.
1: All right, that's enough. The scripture says that the presence of God, the glorious presence of God, appeared. But yeah, I want to free myself so bad by trying to read so I can go faster. I want to free myself. Some people say free yourself, but y'all didn't say it. That's all where you're ready to go home. Because I was hoping somebody said, man, free yourself. Y'all like, no, Pastor, keep on reading and go fast. I was begging this now for somebody to say, man, free yourself. No problem, I'll keep on reading. Robin, there is a state that we can find ourselves where the presence of God becomes perfunctory. It becomes a place of duty and no longer a place of authenticity, brokenness, and contrition. This usually happens to broken people who have to keep on performing. When you gotta constantly perform but you're broken, then you use the presence of God like a vending machine. You use his presence to get you on snack to keep you going. And so what you should be benefiting from the presence of God, you never get. You work the presence of God. The heading in this section is, don't learn the formula. Because broken people tend to learn the formula. Listen to me, let me talk to y'all. This man right here, I know the formula. I know it. I know, you there, boy? I know how to get to presence. I know it. I don't need to... Say it? Yes. I don't need to be anointed. Watch. You ready? Go to C for me. Give me some strings underneath. I know how to do this. Holy Spirit, you are welcome here.

You had to sit the air. I didn't put the word atmosphere. Heard the breath?

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I watch it, y'all. I watch y'all, y'all like, go pastor, go. Go pastor, go pastor. I learned the formula. I could do that in my sleep. I could do that in a bar. I could do that in the wrong bed. I'm on the wrong side of the church, because look at that. This whole crew right now, they're like, what do you say this now? I say what you're thinking. When you know the formula, you can turn it on. Maybe you want to turn it on. And some of us were forced to turn it on, because coming out of that bed, you were called to do ministry. This is a fake inside of the church. Let me go to another row. I come over here. They annoyed me just now, because all of them look at me shocked like they didn't know what I'm talking about. When you know, y'all real over this side? When you know the formula, you could be doing all heap of dumbness. But because you fall in one space where I need thee, oh, I need thee, you know how to find that space, how to open up heaven, and how to get you one blessing on you, and you pull the blessing out to do what you need to do to get you that moment in your life. They ain't real over here either. Damn, you over here. I ain't gonna go. This is my last over here. This, just the other day. When you are, you know you dirty, you know you nasty, but you got one assignment that you gotta go do, so you gotta pull one download from heaven to get you through the assignment, and so you can delekato robahunda dabaha it, and you are not faking because you need that. You ain't faking, you serious. Father, send your oil, send your anointing, send your blessing, send your power. And here's what bugs me. He answers every time. Robin, that's the bugging part. The bugging part is that he shows up every time. And he know how bust up we are. How bust up I is. So, because of the pressure to perform, the presence becomes something that we manipulate. It no longer becomes a refuge. It becomes a refrigerator. It ain't a place that I go to escape. It's a place that I go to for supplies. I gotta go to that place, and I get my supplies, do what I gotta do to you, and then go plug back into life. Moses them learned the formula. Watch the text. Jesse, you just read it, but watch it. The text says, number one, the first thing they did, they went to church. Read your Bible, it's a good book. Bible says they went to the tabernacle. I mean to skip the first row with Devad and Sean in it. It was too easy. They walked straight past it. It's too easy. Because I know them. Bible says the first thing they did, watch this, they went to church. After they go into church, what they do? They go into worship. My God. Fall on their face. You know the formula. After that, what happened? Presence came. And after the presence, he spoke. What more do we need? Is that not the life that we're trying to get? You come to church, you worship, you get the presence, he releases a word, nice, right? Look at me. We could live our lives like that. And that's how we end up with pastors who walk away from the pulpit, with prophets who commit suicide, with apostles who have alternate lifestyles, with church members who were good, faithful church members, and they alcoholics.
and they smoking weed all through the day. Why? Because they learned the formula. And you can learn those things and activate those things, and that don't fix your, you could do all of that broken. And you could do it so much until it becomes routine. Let me end, church. It's 4-1. That's enough, eh? Kim said that's enough. That's enough. You literally just stuck in this rut of going through the motions. When I realized that I learned the formula, I realized how much trouble I was in. See, manzokoto brehinda debaha. When I didn't know the formula, I went to him desperate, saying, God, come. Manifest yourself. Show me your power. Show me your presence. God, I won't move until you move. But now when you learn the formula and you know how to activate faith for presence, you can just do it just like that. And it looks mature, but it's actually dangerous. Happy New Year for those of y'all. This is your first time in church for the year. And you do this so much and so often that it loses its value. So now you have become the functionally broken. And you can run through your life, Gia. Gia, you heard from heaven and gave that powerful word about new, and you could do that and still be broken. They don't believe that. They believe when you see Gia function like that, oh, ain't that a broken area of our life? When you see pastor preach the way he preached, now that's, you will know how it is to be fixed. Watch my pastor. Ain't nothing broken him. They don't know, because of the pressure and the burden that we have to keep on performing, you just learn the formula. And you work the formula. This is how Moses was able to lead for 40 years. He knew the formula. The Bible says Moses got up every morning, Marisha, and says, "Arise, O God, let your enemy be scattered." And when he said that, here comes the cloud. And it tells them where to go that day. The boy learned the formula. And as much as we want to teach you, church, this thing wake me up so much, because Denzel, you was teaching on glory and presence before.

This church, beloved, can never become a people locked into formula. Power can be here, presence can be here, but let's don't get so routine that we know how to tap in. Fear, you can't let the praise team get so routine. Because presence don't mean you fix. Presence means you know the formula. You take too long, I'll go further. And go a little further. So the first thing, second thing, third thing, whichever thing it is, don't learn the formula. Don't learn it. Let it be different every time. The second thing was supposed to be, don't miss the details. There are always details. Let me just read through this part, so I can give you all two things to help. I can read Jesse, Numbers 20 verse 7. And the Lord said to Moses, "You and Aaron must take the staff and assemble the entire community. As the people watch, speak to the rock over there, and it will pour out its water. You will provide enough water from the rock to satisfy the whole community and their livestock." Watch this. Moses was so wrapped up in his functional brokenness that he didn't pay attention to the details of God's instruction any longer. This is what happens when you stay broken for too long. When you stay broken too long, you start getting sloppy. When you stay broken too long, you get in a rut, you get in a phase where now you start to make it up as you go. Because you believe you know how God can move, what God can say, how it can work every time. So now you just start making assumptions. Jesus, Lord have mercy. Now here's what's crazy. I gotta say this piece, Yasmin. I'm just like, say amen so I can feel like I encourage. He says, Moses, here's what I want you to do. I want you to go over there. I want you to grab the rod. Then I want you to go over there in front of the people and talk to the rock. This is the simple instructions he gives to Moses, those simple details. Here's what makes this powerful. When I got this blew me away, Caleb. The book says earlier, just a few chapters, when you go back in Exodus, the Bible says, God says, "I want you to hew out 7 candlesticks. I want you to make sure they are this size. Make sure they are shaped like this. Make sure they are laid out like this." And he did it just the way God says. The Lord says, "I want you to hew out this basin. I want you to make sure it is like this, it is this dimension, it is made out of this material and that material, and it fits like that, and it sits there." Moses, no problem. "Now, make sure, I want you now to make this veil. I want you to get this material, and this material, and this material. I want you to woven them together, and let it hang this much, and put hooks in every this amount of space. Make the hooks this size, make them this material." And Moses says, no problem. Now God says, today God says, "I want you to get up, grab the rod, gather the people, and speak to the rock," and now you forget that. The same Moses that got every single detail to build the tabernacle. That's what has happened when you let your brokenness stay too long. That you start malfunctioning. This blew me away, y'all. Look at so much specificity with the temple, with the tabernacle. So much specifics with how to dress Aaron. So much specifics with how to build the Ark of the Covenant. And Moses kept every minute detail. God was crazy extra. And Moses kept all of that. This what happened when you keep on telling yourself you good. I good. I good. I good. I good. You start slipping. And some people in this church, as we go to 2026, you're slipping. You're slipping. And this word, we should have been having you shouting this morning, because this is the first Sunday of the new year. We're supposed to be shouting and dancing and skipping. No, God says, don't shout, dance, and skip yet, because too much people in this room slipping. And if we keep on slipping, before we know it, we're going to miss our promised land. He says, we cannot go further into this new year with

0: out addressing the areas of our brokenness. Because your brokenness will begin to cause you to get sloppy, to cause you to believe that you have it all together. And that's where Alan is again. We're coming back next week. We're coming back next week. Because I want to tell you three things next week. I really want to tell you three things now. But I can wait till next week. Do me a favor. Bring all your broken friends them. Now watch this. For some of you, you can bring all your broken friends to the church. But when I look at you, it can only be you one. I want you to bring all your broken friends. But for most of you, when you bring your broken friends, all of them can just need one chair. We just got it. We just say, all 30 of them sitting right there. Some of us got so much broken areas of our life, and we only bring one or two of them to church. Some people over here on the dance team and the praise team, they just bring the broken them in worship. Pastor, I'm broken in worship. You lie. You're broken in your flesh. You're broken in your unforgiveness. You're broken with your abandonment issues. You're broken with your lack of control. Next Sunday we can walk down this road further. I told myself, Denzel, finish broken today, because this was even on the agenda, but we can't finish yet. Can I get one more broken Sunday? Let's give me one more Sunday. We just say at least till March. Let's give me one more broken Sunday. I believe I can do this by next Sunday. I believe we can do this next Sunday. So come back next Sunday. Because I want to show you something else. I want to show you something else. Three things. Each of them three get a couple things under them, but just three things. And we can walk through this. This is so critical because, babe, I don't want to miss my promised land, babe. So those of you who you need your fire to get your year started, when you get home today, go on YouTube, it's plenty fire. Plenty fire, plenty hollering, plenty sweating, plenty shouting. But if you look deep, there's a lot of broken people out there. And I believe God has shown his love toward us. Because we can shout plenty. We shout plenty today. Well, we can shout plenty more. But you shout better when you ain't broken.
1: 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Thanks for tuning in and have a life-filled day.

Hallelujah. 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Let's just take it back a little bit. One, two, three, say. You might as well go ahead and get your dance on.

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1: New like a beautiful day. 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

0: are streaming live on Glory 93.9 FM, and the word you are about to hear will bless your life in more ways than you can imagine, coming straight from our pastor, Bishop Denzel Roll. We now receive the word.
1: They lied. It's not one or the other. You could be both. You can be better and bitter. You don't believe me? Ask me. And you're going to say, man, this one with me. You could be powerful and petty. Too much. I don't need all that amen. There's too much amen just now. So, anyway, let's run. 12:46. Can I break off a little bit more? Just a little bit more. And we can move. So there are some things that I learned from this text, Tommy. Some things that I learned from this text here in Numbers that I want to share with you. Okay. All right. So let's kind of give you some points, because all I've been doing is just giving you pain. Let me try to give you some points. So we can try. He's like, Pastor Angela, you don't help me at all today. All you do is you just voice or break me. I feel more broken. Let me try help you. All right, so let's do this. Let's go to verse 6 through 8. Jesse, do that for me.
2: Moses and Aaron turned away from the people and went to the entrance of the tabernacle.
1: Okay, don't forget now. What happened before now is that the people then blamed them, because they ain't got no water. The people them trigger them. Read it one more time. Ready, go.
2: Moses and Aaron turned away from the people and went to the entrance of the tabernacle, where they fell face down on the ground. Then the glorious presence of the Lord appeared to them. And the Lord said to Moses, you and Aaron must take the staff and assemble the entire community. As the people watch, speak to the rock over there, and it would pour out its water.
1: All right, that's enough. The scripture says that the presence of God, the glorious presence of God, appeared. But yeah, I want to free myself so bad, but I try to read so I can go faster. I want to free myself. Some people say free yourself, but y'all didn't say it. That's all where you're ready to go home. Because I was hoping somebody say, man, free yourself. Y'all like, no, Pastor, keep on reading and go fast. I was begging this now for somebody to say, man, free yourself. No problem, I'll keep on reading. Robin, there is a state that we can find ourselves where the presence of God becomes perfunctory. It becomes a place of duty and no longer a place of authenticity, brokenness, and contrition. This usually happens to broken people who have to keep on performing. When you gotta constantly perform but you're broken, then you use the presence of God like a vending machine. You use his presence to get you on snack to keep you going. And so what you should be benefiting from the presence of God, you never get. You work the presence of God. The heading in this section is, don't learn the formula. Because broken people tend to learn the formula. Listen to me, let me talk to y'all. This man right here, I know the formula. I know it. I know, you there, boy? I know how to get to presence. I know it. I don't need to... Say it? Yes. I don't need to be anointed. Watch. You ready? Go to C for me. Give me some strings underneath. I know how to do this. Holy Spirit.

You had to see the air. I didn't put the word atmosphere. Heard the breath?

I watch it, y'all. I watch y'all, y'all like, go pastor, go. Go pastor, go pastor. I learned the formula. I could do that in my sleep. I could do that in a bar. I could do that in the wrong bed. I'm on the wrong side of the church, because look at that. There's so old crew right now, they're like, oh, what do you say this now? I say what you're thinking. When you know the formula, you can turn it on, maybe you want to turn it on. And some of us were forced to turn it on, because coming out of that bed, you were called to do ministry. There's a fake inside of the church. Let me go to another row. I come over here. They annoyed me just now, because all of them look at me shocked like they didn't know what I'm talking about. When you know, y'all real over this side? When you know the formula, you could be doing all heap of dumbness. But because you fall in one space where I need thee, oh, I need thee, you know how to find that space, how to open up heaven, and how to get you one blessing on you, and you pull the blessing out to do what you need to do to get you that moment in your life. They ain't real over here either. Damn, you over here. I ain't got to go. This is my last over here. This, just the other day. When you are, you know you dirty, you know you nasty, but you got one assignment that you got to go do, so you got to pull one download from heaven to get you through the assignment, and so you can and you are not faking because you need that. You ain't faking, you serious. Father, send your oil, send your anointing, send your blessing, send your power. And here's what bugs me. He answers every time. Robin, that's the bugging part. The bugging part is that he shows up every time. And he know how bust up we are. How bust up I is. So, because of the pressure to perform, the presence becomes something that we manipulate. It no longer becomes a refuge. It becomes a refrigerator. It ain't a place that I go to escape. It's a place that I go to for supplies. I gotta go to that place. And I get my supplies. Do what I gotta do, Toya. And then go plug back into life. Moses them learned the formula. Watch the text, Jesse. You just read it, but watch it. The text says, number one, the first thing they did, they went to church. Read your Bible, it's a good book. The Bible says they went to the tabernacle. I mean to skip the first row with Devad and Sean in it. It was too easy. They walked straight past them. It's too easy. Because I know them. Bible says the first thing they did, watch this, they went to church. After they go into church, what they do? They go on to worship. My God. Fall on their face. You know the formula. After that, what happened? Presence came. And after the presence, he spoke. What more do we need? Is that not the life that we're trying to get? You come to church, you worship, you get the presence, he releases a word, nice, right? Look at me. We could live our lives like that. And that's how we end up with pastors who walk away from the pulpit. With prophets who commit suicide. With apostles who have alternate lifestyles. With church members who were good, faithful church members, and they alcoholics. And they smoking weed all through the day. Why? Because they learned the formula.
and you can learn those things and activate those things, and that don't fix you up. You could do all of that broken. And you can do it so much until it becomes routine. Let me end, church. It's 4-1. That's enough, eh? Kim said that's enough. That's enough. You literally just stuck in this rut of going through the motions. When I realized that I learned the formula, I realized how much trouble I was in. See, manzokoto brehinda de baha. When I didn't know the formula, I went to him desperate, saying, God, come. Manifest yourself. Show me your power. Show me your presence. God, I won't move until you move. But now when you learn the formula and you know how to activate faith for presence, you can just do it just like that. And it looks mature, but it's actually dangerous. Happy New Year for those of y'all that's your first time in church for the year. And you do this so much and so often that it loses its value. So now you have become the functionally broken. And you can run through your life, Gia. Gia, you heard from heaven and gave that powerful word about new, and you could do that and still be broken. They don't believe that. They believe when you see Gia function like that, oh, ain't that a broken area of our life? When you see pastor preach the way he preached, now that's, you will know how it is to be fixed. Watch my pastor. Ain't nothing broken him. They don't know, because of the pressure and the burden that we have to keep on performing, you just learn the formula. And you work the formula. This is how Moses was able to lead for 40 years. He knew the formula. The Bible says Moses got up every morning, Marisha, and says, "Arise, O God, let your enemy be scattered." And when he said that, here comes the cloud. And it tells them where to go that day. The boy learned the formula. And as much as we want to teach you, church, this thing wake me up so much, because Denzel, you was teaching on glory and presence before we got here. He said, Denzel, be careful with that, because you don't want to develop a church who become like you became. Where refuge becomes a refrigerator. And you literally just go in it. To pull out what you need, close it back, and you go back again till you need something. We're supposed to live in his presence, but now we live off his presence. That's where these boys then found themselves. I think this is a good place to let Alan start playing the keyboard. This church, beloved, can never become a people locked into formula. Power can be here, presence can be here, but let's don't get so routine that we know how to tap in. Fear, you can't let the praise team get so routine. Because presence don't mean you fix. Presence means you know the formula. You take too long, Adeline, go further. And go a little further. So the first thing, second thing, third thing, whichever thing it is, don't learn the formula. Don't learn it. Let it be different every time. The second thing was supposed to be, don't miss the details. There are always details. Let me just read through this part, so I can give you all two things to help. I can read Jesse,
Numbers 20, verse 7. And the Lord said to Moses, you and Aaron must take the staff and assemble the entire community. As the people watch, speak to the rock over there, and it will pour out its water. You will provide enough water from the rock to satisfy the whole community and their livestock. Watch this. Moses was so wrapped up in his functional brokenness that he didn't pay attention to the details of God's instruction any longer. This is what happens when you stay broken for too long. When you stay broken too long, you start getting sloppy. When you stay broken too long, you get in a rut, you get in a phase where now you start to make it up as you go. Because you believe you know how God can move, what God can say, how it can work every time. So now you just start making assumptions. Jesus, Lord have mercy. Now here's what's crazy. I gotta say this piece, Yasmin. I'm just like, say amen so I can feel like I'm encouraged. He says, Moses, here's what I want you to do. I want you to go over there. I want you to grab the rod. Then I want you to go over there in front of the people and talk to the rock. This is the simple instructions he gives to Moses, those simple details. Here's what makes this powerful. When I got this blew me away, Caleb. The book says earlier, just a few chapters, when you go back in Exodus, the Bible says, God says, I want you to hew out 7 candlesticks. I want you to make sure they are this size. Make sure they are shaped like this. Make sure they are laid out like this. And he did it just the way God says. The Lord says, I want you to hew out this basin. I want you to make sure it is like this, it is this dimension, it is made out of this material and that material, and it fits like that, and it sits there. Moses, no problem. Now, make sure, I want you now to make this veil. I want you to get this material and this material and this material. I want you to woven them together and let it hang this much and put hooks in every this amount of space. Make the hooks this size, make them this material. And Moses says, no problem. Now God says, today God says, I want you to get up, grab the rod, gather the people and speak to the rock, and now you forget that. The same Moses that got every single detail to build the tabernacle.

0: in this church as we go to 2026, you're slipping. You're slipping. And this word, we should have been having you shouting this morning, because this is the first Sunday of the new year. We're supposed to be shouting and dancing and skipping. No, God says, don't shout, dance, and skip yet, because too much people in this room slipping. And if we keep on slipping, before we know it, we're going to miss our promised land. He says, we cannot go further into this new year without addressing the areas of our brokenness. Because your brokenness will begin to cause you to get sloppy, to cause you to believe that you have it all together. And that's where Alan is again. We're coming back next week. We're coming back next week. Because I'm going to tell you three things next week. I really want to tell you three things now. But I can wait till next week. Do me a favor. Bring all your broken friends them. Now watch this. For some of you, you can bring all your broken friends to the church. But when I look at you, it can only be you one. I want you to bring all your broken friends. But for most of you, when you bring your broken friends, all of them can just need one chair. Read it, got it. Read it, say, all 30 of them sitting right there. Some of us got so much broken areas of our life, and we only bring one or two of them to church. Some people over here on the dance team and the praise team, they just bring the broken them in worship. Pastor, I'm broken in worship. You lie. You're broken in your flesh. You're broken in your unforgiveness. You're broken with your abandonment issues. You're broken with your lack of control. Next Sunday we can walk down this road further. I told myself, Denzel, finish broken today, because this was even on the agenda, but we can't finish yet. Can I get one more broken Sunday? Let's give me one more Sunday. We just say at least a watch. Let's give me one more broken Sunday. I believe I can do this by next Sunday. I believe we can do this next Sunday. So come back next Sunday, because I want to show you something else. I want to show you something else. Three things. Each of them three, get a couple things under them, but just three things. And we're going to walk through this. This is so critical, because, babe, I don't want to miss my promised land, babe. So those of you who you need your fire to get your year started, when you get home today, go on YouTube, it's plenty fire. Plenty fire, plenty hollering, plenty sweating, plenty shouting. But if you look deep, there's a lot of broken people out there. And I believe God has shown his love toward us. Because we can shout plenty. We shout plenty today. Well, we can shout plenty more. But you shout better when you ain't broken.
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2: Jesus, please mention my name when you talk to your Father today. 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My brokenness is in the way. I'm not that good. 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
1: Yes, Lord. Yes, Lord. From the bottom of my
0: heart. Yes, God.

Come on, can you fill this room with yes? Fill the room with yes. Fill the room with yes. Come on. Yes, yes. Come on, fill the room with yes. Yes, yes to your will. Yes to your way. Come on, yes. Yes.

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Come on, online. Come on, say it. Right in your living room. Come on, tell him. I want to know. He'll meet you. If you ask him, if you see.

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0: Right here.
1: Oh, Lord, you deserve all my praise.
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Thank you, Jesus.

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You're Jehovah.

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1: Holy Spirit, come into my life. 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

0: 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And the word you are about to hear will bless your life in more ways than you can imagine, coming straight from our pastor, Bishop Denzel Roll. We now receive the word.
1: They lied. It's not one or the other. You could be both. You can be better and bitter. You don't believe me? Ask me. And you're going to see, man, this one with me. You could be powerful and petty. Too much. I don't even want to love amen. There's too much amen just now. So, anyway, let's run 12:46. Can I break off a little bit more? Just a little bit more. And we can move. So there are some things that I learned from this text, Tommy. Some things that I learned from this text here in Numbers that I want to share with you. Okay. All right. So let's kind of give you some points, because all I've been doing is just giving you pain. Let me try to give you some points. So we can try. He's like, Pastor Angela, you don't help me at all today. All you do is you just voice or break me. I feel more broken. Let me try help you. All right, so let's do this. Let's go to verse 6 through Jesse. Do that for me.
2: Moses and Aaron turned away from the people and went to the entrance of the tabernacle.
1: Okay, don't forget now. What happened before now is that the people then blamed them, because they ain't got no water. The people them trigger them. Read it one more time. Ready, go.
2: Moses and Aaron turned away from the people and went to the entrance of the tabernacle, where they fell face down on the ground. Then the glorious presence of the Lord appeared to them. And the Lord said to Moses, you and Aaron must take the staff and assemble the entire community. As the people watch, speak to the rock over there, and it would pour out its water.
1: All right, that's enough. The scripture says that the presence of God, the glorious presence of God, appeared. But yeah, I want to free myself so bad, but I try to read so I can go faster. I want to free myself. Some people say free yourself, but y'all didn't say it. That's all where you're ready to go home. Because I was hoping somebody said, man, free yourself. Y'all like, no, Pastor, keep on reading and go fast. I was begging this now for somebody to say, man, free yourself. No problem, I'll keep on reading. Robin, there is a state that we can find ourselves where the presence of God becomes perfunctory. It becomes a place of duty and no longer a place of authenticity, brokenness, and contrition. This usually happens to broken people who have to keep on performing. When you gotta constantly perform but you're broken, then you use the presence of God like a vending machine. You use his presence to get you on snack to keep you going. And so what you should be benefiting from the presence of God, you never get. You work the presence of God. The heading in this section is, don't learn the formula. Because broken people tend to learn the formula. Listen to me, let me talk to y'all. This man right here, I know the formula. I know it. I know, you there, boy? I know how to get to presence. I know it. I don't need to... Say it? Yes. I don't need to be anointed. Watch. You ready? Go to C for me. Give me some strings underneath. I know how to do this. Holy Spirit.

0: this place and fill the atmosphere.
1: I heard that. You had to say the air? I didn't put the word.
0: Atmosphere.
1: Heard the breath?

0: I watch it, y'all. I watch y'all, you're like, go pastor, go pastor, go pastor. I learned the formula. I could do that in my sleep. I could do that in a bar. I could do that in the wrong bed. I'm on the wrong side of the church, because look at that. This whole crew right now, they're like, what do you say this now? I say what you're thinking. When you know the formula, you can turn it on. Maybe you want to turn it on. And some of us were forced to turn it on because coming out of that bed, you were called to do ministry. This is a fake inside of the church. Let me go to another room. I'm coming over here. They annoyed me just now because all of them look at me shocked like they didn't know what you're talking about. When you know, y'all reel over this side. When you know the formula, you could be doing all heap of dumbness. But because you fall in one space where I need thee, oh, I need thee, you know how to find that space, how to open up heaven, and how to get you one blessing on you, and you pull the blessing out to do what you need to do to get to that moment in your life. They ain't real over here either. They ain't real over here. I ain't gonna go. This is my last hope over here. This, just every day. When you are, you know you dirty, you know you nasty, but you got one assignment that you got to go do, so you got to pull one download from heaven to get you through the assignment, and so you and you are not faking because you need that. You ain't faking, you serious. Father, send your oil, send your anointing, send your blessing, send your power. And here's what bugs me. He answers every time. Robin, that's the bugging part. The bugging part is that he shows up every time. And he know how bust up we are. How bust up I is. So, because of the pressure to perform, the presence becomes something that we manipulate. It no longer becomes a refuge. It becomes a refrigerator. It ain't a place that I go to escape. It's a place that I go to for supplies. I gotta go to that place. And I get my supplies. Do what I gotta do, Toya. And then go plug back into life. Moses them learned the formula. Watch the text. Jesse, you just read it, but watch it. The text says, number one, the first thing they did, they went to church. Read your Bible, it's a good book. The Bible says they went to the tabernacle. I mean to skip the first row with Devad and Sean in it. It was too easy. They walked straight past them. It's too easy. Because I know them. Bible says the first thing they did, watch this. They went to church. After they go into church, what they do? They go into worship. My God. Fall on their face. You know the formula. After that, what happened? Presence came. And after the presence, he spoke. What more do we need? Is that not the life that we're trying to get? You come to church, you worship, you get the presence, he releases a word. Nice, straight. Look at me. We could live our lives like that. And that's how we end up with pastors who walk away from the pulpit. With prophets who commit suicide. With apostles who have alternate lifestyles. With church members who were good, faithful church members and they alcoholics. And they smoking weed all through the day. Why? Because they learned the formula. and you can learn those things and activate those things, and that don't fix you up. You could do all of that broken. And you could do it so much until it becomes routine. Let me end, church. It's 4-1. That's enough, eh? Kim said that's enough. That's it. You literally just stuck in this rut of going through the motions. When I realized that I learned the formula, I realized how much trouble I was in. See, manzoko to brehinda debaha. When I didn't know the formula, I went to him desperate, saying, God, come. Manifest yourself. Show me your power. Show me your presence. God, I won't move until you move. But now when you learn the formula and you know how to activate faith for presence, you can just do it just like that. And it looks mature, but it's actually dangerous. Happy New Year for those of y'all. This is your first time in church for the year. And you do this so much and so often that it loses its value. So now you have become the functionally broken. And you can run through your life, Jill. Gia, you heard from heaven and gave that powerful word about new, and you could do that and still be broken. They don't believe that. They believe when you see Gia function like that, well, ain't that a broken area of our life? When you see pastor preach the way he preached, now that's, you will know how this to be fixed. Watch my pastor. Ain't nothing broken him. They don't know, because of the pressure and the burden that we have to keep on performing, you just learn the formula. And you work the formula. This is how Moses was able to lead for 40 years. He knew the formula. The Bible says Moses got up every morning, Marisha, and says, "Arise, O God, let your enemy be scattered." And when he said that, here comes the cloud. And it tells them where to go that day. The boy learned the formula. And as much as we want to teach you, church, this thing wake me up so much, because Denzel, you was teaching on glory and presence before we got here. He said, "Denzel, be careful with that, because you don't want to develop a church who become like you became." Where refuge becomes a refrigerator. And you literally just go in it. Pull out what you need, close it back, and you go back again till you need something. We're supposed to live in his presence, but now we live off his presence. That's where these boys them found themselves. I think this is a good place to let Alan start playing the keyboard. This church, beloved, can never become a people locked into formula. Power can be here, presence can be here, but let's don't get so routine that we know how to tap in. Fear, you can't let the praise team get so routine. Because presence don't mean you fix. Presence means you know the formula. You take too long, Adeline, go further. I can go a little further. So the first thing, second thing, third thing, whichever thing it is, don't learn the formula. Don't learn it. Let it be different every time. The second thing was supposed to be, don't miss the details. There are always details. Let me just read through this part, so I can give you all two things to help. I can read Jesse. Numbers 20 verse 7, and the Lord said to Moses, you and Aaron must take the staff and assemble the entire community. As the people watch, speak to the rock over there, and it will pour out its water. You will provide enough water from the rock to satisfy the whole community and their livestock. Watch this. Moses was so wrapped up in his functional brokenness that he didn't pay attention to the details of God's instruction any longer. This is what happens when you stay broken for too long. When you stay broken too long, you start getting sloppy. When you stay broken too long, you get in a rut, you get in a phase where now you start to make it up as you go. Because you believe you know how God can move, what God can say, how it can work every time. So now you just start making assumptions. Jesus, Lord have mercy. Now here's what's crazy. I gotta say this piece, Yasmin. I'm just like, say amen so I can feel like I'm encouraged. He says, Moses, here's what I want you to do. I want you to go over there. I want you to grab the rod. Then I want you to go over there in front of the people and talk to the rock. This is the simple instructions he gives to Moses, those simple details. Here's what makes this powerful. When I got this blew me away, Kilo. The book says earlier, just a few chapters, when you go back in Exodus, the Bible says, God says, I want you to hew out 7 candlesticks. I want you to make sure they are this size. Make sure they are shaped like this. Make sure they are laid out like this. And he did it just the way God says. The Lord says, I want you to hew out this basin. I want you to make sure it is like this, it is this dimension, it is made out of this material and that material, and it fits like that, and it sits there. Moses, no problem. Now, make sure, I want you now to make this veil. I want you to get this material, and this material, and this material. I want you to woven them together, and let it hang this much, and put hooks in every this amount of space. Make the hooks this size, make them this material. And Moses says, no problem. Now God says, today God says, I want you to get up, grab the rod, gather the people, and speak to the rock, and now you forget that. The same Moses that got every single detail to build the tabernacle. That's what has happened when you let your brokenness stay too long. That you start malfunctioning. This blew me away, y'all. Look at so much specificity with the temple, with the tabernacle. So much specifics with how to dress Aaron. So much specifics with how to build the Ark of the Covenant. And Moses kept every minute detail. God was crazy extra. And Moses kept all of that. This what happened when you keep on telling yourself you're good. I good. You start slipping. And some people in this church, as we go to 2026, you're slipping. And this word, we should have been having you shouting this morning, because this is the first Sunday of the new year. We're supposed to be shouting and dancing and skipping. No, God says, don't shout, dance, and skip yet, because too much people in this room slipping. And if we keep on slipping, before we know it, we're going to miss our promised land. He says, we cannot go further into this new year without addressing the areas of our brokenness. Because your brokenness will begin to cause you to get sloppy, to cause you to believe that you have it all together. And that's where Adam is again. We're coming back next week. Because I want to tell you 3 things next week. I really want to tell you 3 things now. But I can wait till next week. Do me a favor. Bring all your broken friends them. Now watch this. For some of you, you can bring all your broken friends to church. But when I look at you, it can only be you one. I want you to bring all your broken friends. But for most of you, when you bring your broken friends, all of them can just need one chair. Rita got it. Rita say, all 30 of them sitting right there. Some of us got so much broken areas of our life, and we only bring one or two of them to church. Some people over here on the dance team and praise team, they just bring the broken them in worship. Pastor, I'm broken in worship. You lie. You're broken in your flesh. You're broken in your unforgiveness. You're broken with your abandonment issues. You're broken with your lack of control. Next Sunday we can walk down this road further. I told myself, Denzel, finish broken today, because this wasn't even on the agenda, but we can't finish yet. Can I get one more broken Sunday? Let's give me one more Sunday. We just say at least till March. Let's give me one more broken Sunday. I believe I can do this by next Sunday. I believe we can do this next Sunday. So come back next Sunday, because I want to show you something else. I want to show you something else. Three things. Each of them three get a couple things under them, but just three things. And we can walk through this. This is so critical because, babe, I don't want to miss my promised land, babe. So those of you who you need your fire to get your year started, when you get home today, go on YouTube, it's plenty fire. Plenty fire, plenty hollering, plenty sweating, plenty shouting. But if you look deep, there's a lot of broken people out there. And I believe God has shown his love toward us. Because we can shout plenty. We shout plenty today. But we can shout plenty more. But you shout better when you ain't broken.
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0: Hey, hey, hey, it's a fantabulous day here at Glory 93.9 FM. It's 12:30, so you know exactly what that means. I am locked and loaded and so excited for today's shift. I'm your host, Joyne Gibson, and I want to say thank you for choosing to listen to Glory FM, whether you are watching us live on Facebook, YouTube, rewatching this broadcast, or even tuning in on TikTok. I want to say thank you for joining us today on The Shift. Now, anytime we bring up the phrase or the word, rather, leap, you know, we leap for joy. And, you know, in Christendom, we, you know, often reference the baby leaped on the inside of Mary and Elizabeth. And, you know, we love the story.
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0: But I want to say this. What about taking a leap of faith? What if your entire 2026 was just a matter of taking leaps of faith, not knowing the outcome, not knowing the result, not knowing if this is going to work out for your good or not, but just deciding to take the leap of faith? It is an act of believing something that is not easy to be believed. And it sounds crazy, right? It is the act of believing something that is not easily believed. This is a whole nother level of faith that is required to take a leap of faith. It takes a big leap in faith to decide to quit that job, to decide to open that business, to decide to apply for that job, to go on that trip that you've been planning for umpteen years. It is the act of believing something that has no evidence. It is unprovable. The Bible tells us that now faith is the substance of things hoped for, the evidence of things not seen. The leap of faith simply means I have no evidence. It is not provable, but I'm going to do this anyhow. It can be risky, and it is risky, I might add, but it's risky because you have all of these external forces. You have all of these internal forces that are saying, don't do that. Don't go that way. And I'm not talking about, you know, when you feel like, okay, this going left. I'm talking about, I want to take a chance on myself. I'm going to take a chance and open up that bakery. I'm going to take a chance and I'm going to write this book. I don't know who this is for. I don't know why I'm saying this today, but quit moving by faith. Hear me. And how about taking leaps of faith? When you leap, it is a big gap. If you move and you could go one, two, three. But when you take a leap of faith, it is the act of believing something that is not easily to be believed. Maybe that's you today. Maybe you're listening in your car. Maybe you're rewatching this broadcast and considering, wow, I know that if I do this thing, it will be a leap of faith. And you know something? So what if you get turned down? So what if it fails? So what if you get a no? You won't know unless you try. You won't know unless you fail. And this is something that I read recently, and I'm going to talk about it later on in today's show. But when you understand that failure isn't the end, but failure proves that you're moving in the right direction, or you're taking steps in the right direction. Okay, not necessarily that this isn't it, but maybe another method, maybe another way, maybe another time. Maybe it requires believing a little bit more. If you are constantly wavered, constantly guessing if this is going to work, you've already lost half of the battle. Taking a leap of faith simply means, I don't know how this is going to turn out. I don't know what's going to happen, but I am believing and I'm trusting God anyway. He says, lean not to your own understanding, but in all your ways, acknowledge me and I will direct your path. shifters, it's time to lock in. Whether you're cruising in your car, streaming on YouTube, Facebook, and now on live TikTok, I want you to tag someone in the comment section. Let them know the shift is on. Let them know that we're ready. Let them know that we're locked and loaded. And we are excited for today's show. Like I said, be sure to like and share this live broadcast. Tag someone in the comments. Let them know every Monday through Friday, we are locked and loaded at 12:30 right here on your favorite station. Of course, don't forget to subscribe to my YouTube channel. That is at Joyna Gibson. And of course, on all social media platforms. Shifters, you know, I can't say it enough. I say it every day, literally, right? This is an interactive show, so I want to hear from you. Get involved by using the call and text line. The call line today is 242-827-2543. And of course, the text line is 242-817-2544. Again, call line 242-827-2543 and the text line 242-817-2544. I'm going to plug this in right here. I recently posted a video on my on all my social media platforms about being on the outskirts of purpose. And there are some times that God will allow the time, your lunch break, your just being on the road to be around this 12:30 time. And maybe it's an indication that you are, or the time has expired rather, for you to be on the outskirts of purpose. And I think that even within this topic today, there are some of you that are going to be needing that boost, that push, that nudge to get to your next level, to get to your next shift. And I implore you, invite someone. Don't be on this live alone. Don't be in these comment section alone, because there are so many persons that have resolved, that have accepted, that have been okay, that have become comfortable in the outskirts of purpose, where it seems like I'm in the right direction, but I'm not fully in what I should be in. This show is for you. Again, I just had to tie that in there. And of course, every time I encounter you in person, every time we have a moment just to chat about the shift and about certain topics, or even after the show, you guys blow up my phone and say, hi, hello, could you run that topic back? I get you, and I am so appreciative for your listening ear. Yesterday we had Dr. Denise Johnson, and we started to talk about, or continued talking about, triggers. And that's not our topic today, but if you missed it, I want you to go and rewatch yesterday and the day before. Okay. If you are new here to the Shifters community, I want to say welcome, welcome, welcome, welcome. Hey to all those on TikTok. Hey, Hannah, how are you doing? Hey, so glad to see all of you. And like I mentioned, today is an interactive show. So even if you don't use the text line, you can use the comment section, and I will do my endeavor best to get to all of the comments today. Now, with that being said, I want to say thank you for your unwavering support. I absolutely love you, shifters. And let's dive in to today's topic. Now, today, if you look in your caption, it is entitled The Danger Zone. The danger zone. And if anyone knows me, I'm a good series girly. I would sit down and binge watch a series until like kingdom come, right? I get fully invested in the characters. I set up my time. Don't judge me. I feel you judging me. I set up my time. I make sure that I understand what's going on. As a matter of fact, someone can start talking to me while I'm in the middle of a series, and I will go back 4 minutes in because I don't want to miss anything. I have to hear everything, what they're saying. And maybe this is just me, but I need the subtitles too. I need the subtitles on the screen because whatever. Right? So I got my subtitles, I got my popcorn, and I love a good series. But I believe also that there is nothing that beats a classic movie. A movie that you can watch over and over, year after year, a movie that you love so much that you want to tell your children about this movie, right? And the movie never gets old. The plot never gets old. No matter how much you know what's going to happen, you're always shocked, right? And there is a movie that I absolutely love, right? There are a few movies like that, but this one I'm going to highlight today called Top Gun, right? Now, there's a moment in Top Gun where the music, you know, the intro, it starts off with the Danger Zone song. So that was my thought for this show, right? Right? So there is a part in there where the music swells and, you know, it goes highway to the danger zone. And we, I'm getting excited just even thinking about it, right? So I love this movie. And I started to think about this, the danger zone. What does this really mean? What were they really saying? What was the intended purpose of this song? And I realized that not because something, they played the song, not because that something has already gone wrong, but because one wrong move in that field can cost you everything. One wrong move in that environment can literally cost you your life. One wrong move can cost your colleague's life, right? The truth is, many of us live, work, love, and serve in danger zones every single day of our lives. And even when we don't realize it, it's the danger that you don't even know about. It's the danger that affects you, that impacts you, that causes you to move a particular way in life that you don't even know are influencing your actions, your thought patterns. Not only that, it is the danger that is controlling your spiritual life, or rather influencing your spiritual life. And just a side note, I preach a sermon about, you know, the powers that be, the things that we don't see are controlling the things that we can see and we can touch. And in the same way, when you are in danger zones or dangerous environments and you don't even know, this is what we're talking about today. And I'm not talking about bad people. I'm not talking about a person. But what I'm talking about is toxic environments, places that slowly deteriorate, that pull you down while calling it growth. Okay, we have to set a foundation. Danger zones are environments, right? Where what you give is bigger than what you receive. And I can stick a pin right there, because we can go to relationships, we can go to friendships, we can go to job, we can go to ministry, we can go to country, we can take that far. You always give bigger than what you receive, right? Then what you carry is usually minimized. And then what you endure is normalized. So hear me. Environments like these don't explode. They erode, right? They chip away, eat away at your mind, at your self-esteem, your self-worth, your life, and overall your destiny, the thing that you were placed in the earth to do, your purpose, right? Fine. Have you ever, and maybe we can talk about this in a few, but have you ever realized in certain environments, it's a big deal until it's you? It's a big celebration, pom-poms, balloons, cake, and candy until it's you. Everybody can get a new car, but if you get a promotion, we got plaques all over the walls until it's you. Milestones, big, I want to say, events that happen in your life are until it's you. And I have this quote here, and it says, it isn't that my win wasn't big, it was just convenient. It just wasn't convenient for them to celebrate me. I'm going to pause right here because I know that this is going to be a quiet, possibly quiet topic. But for those who get it, get it. When you are operating or functioning in a danger zone, you don't realize how impactful that danger zone is until you get out of it. So it can seem, okay, perfect example. You know how everyone's house has a scent? It doesn't matter. It doesn't matter how much you clean, right? It just, there is a standard scent of the house, right? Fine. But you won't realize your house has one until you come out of that environment and go into someone else's house, or even just go outside and come back in, because you have inhaled it, because you have lived in it, because it's become a part of you. You don't realize the effect, or you don't realize the stench, or you don't realize how harmful this environment can be until you're out of it. In the same way, you don't realize how toxic that friendship is. You don't realize how toxic that relationship is until you're introduced to something else. As a matter of fact, you don't realize how toxic that work environment is until you are shown something new. Hey, Sarai, you don't realize how toxic these environments can be until you get out of the environment, or until someone, you know, have you ever had, and I'm sure this has happened to someone, right? Have you ever had that moment where it's just like a light bulb, or like this thing lifts off of your head, where you just, hey, Amanda, where you just sort of, it's like a come to Jesus moment, right? Where you're like, wow. Okay, I understand why I was thinking this way. I understand why my actions were influenced this way. In the same way, even as a child, if you live in an environment, thank you, Sarai, when you live in an environment that is full of cursing, full of drinking, full of smoking, full of, you know, persons with low self-esteem, full of persons with low intelligence, low IQ, eventually you don't understand, or you won't realize until you're out of that environment how that environment affects you. So you can go into an environment and, you know, maybe you have very good speech, but because everyone else around you doesn't speak well, eventually everything you say is, boy, yeah, boy, okay, boy, yeah, yeah, dread, right. But you never spoke like this before. And it isn't until you need to articulate, it isn't until you need to speak to someone or go on a job interview, you recognize, listen, the company that I'm keeping, the environment that I'm in, is really causing me to diminish. Okay, fine. Let's move, right? So the danger zone reality teaches your body to brace for impact, your spirit to shrink, don't do too much

come down, minimize, do less. I recall, and I was having a conversation. This was a stranger, right? But I recall having this conversation, and I realized in that moment I needed to pull back my personality because it could have been too much. Yes, that's the way I am. And if anyone knows me, I'm drama, full of drama. Very, you know, animated in my speech. And, you know, I like things like that, right? So I realized in this environment, this is not a safe space, hon. Get it together. Reel it in. But when you are in those kind of environments and you start to think, am I doing too much? Am I? Hey, Shaquindo. Am I doing... Is this really... Okay, maybe it doesn't take all of that. Or like, you know, when you go out with that friend or you plan that friend group and they say, listen, we're not dressing up. Please wear jeans. But you know your standard in jeans. All right. I'll leave it. I'll leave it because maybe there's just a handful of people that experience this. Anonymous Texas says, you right on it, Joe. No, because you start to reel in bits and pieces of who you are in the name of this is not a safe space. But what you're really doing is programming your body to never really be yourself. Programming your mind, programming your spirit. In the same way, God can give you something in a moment and you know that that's the truth. You know it wasn't your thoughts. You know it wasn't just you thinking. And everything else around you can say you're wrong. So when we get in these environments and we don't realize that we're really operating, functioning, working, serving, living in danger zones, we don't carefully or strategically think about our next move. You can be the first to do it and they'll never acknowledge it. It's never seen as a big deal. You can open a door, but someone else gets thanked for the room. You can break the cycle and no one mentions the cost, mentions the sacrifice. You can pioneer and they will never, never, I tell you, pause for recognition. See, we don't like to have these conversations because it's usually discussed from the other side saying, well, this person just wants attention. This person just wants applause. This person just wants praise. But let's also address you being wet. You can be the example, but not the one celebrated. Or you can be the example when it's negative. Being first without affirmation trains the nervous system, hear me, to associate leadership with loneliness. So everyone says, oh, you know what, the top is so lonely. But could it be that your nervous system was trained to associate leadership with loneliness because you were never affirmed? Okay. And like I mentioned, it's not about, you know, looking to be quote unquote praised or lifted high or looking for recognition, but it's simply observing a pattern. When you know, and I want to share this with you, when you know you have a bigger purpose, when you know you are going after this purpose full throttle, and you're all in. And I want to paint this scenario. You're all in. And it becomes difficult.

difficult to find people who won't hold your self-belief, sense of self-importance against you. So they say things like, so who you really think you are? Like, do you know, like, you're just a Bahamian? Do you know you're just a line staff? Do you know that you're just a layman? Like, who do you think you are, Joseph? Here comes the dream on. I always reference the story because I really love it, right? But a lot of people lack the belief that what happens internal affects the external. So when you grab hold of that belief, when you understand that if I change from within, if I shift from within, if I work on my self-importance, and I'm not talking about, you know, thinking of yourself more high, but in obviously the Bible says more high, then you can think of yourself high, just not more high. Okay, I didn't come to preach. I'm just telling you, right? So when you know that, the internal work, the self-mastery, right? This growing your self-esteem, making firm your thought patterns, the way you view yourself, the way you talk to yourself, your level of self-importance. When people lack these beliefs about themselves or don't know the importance of working on these things to shift their external, they will attack you. And when you're somebody that operates in the mindset that, you know, I can change things, I can shift things, it will be these same people when you accomplish it. They look at you like, I mean, it can't be that hard if you did it. You could sit in front of them today, and this is what we see with Joseph, right? You can sit in front of them today and say, indeed, your sheaves will bow to my sheaves. You can say, I had this dream. The sun, the moon, and the 11 stars bowed to me. And they look at you like, no, that can't ever be. Who do you think you are? What? I really want to, I'm going to pause right here. Even for those just tuned in, even for those just, hey, Melissa, how you doing? Today's topic is the danger zone. And we're really talking about environments. We're really talking about spaces and places. Hi, Miss Portia Stubbs, tuning in from Houston, Texas. Thank you for joining us. Hey, Tara Wanda, I've missed you. We're talking about the danger zone and what we don't really see, or how we don't really see that our environments are really, really affecting the way we move in life, what we think we can achieve. People will constantly deny you. They will constantly laugh at you. They will constantly try to pull you off of the path and then resent you for having the audacity to confirm and reserve your success or your achievement. They think that you're audacious. They think that you're full of self. They think that you're only concerned about your life and what you can do, when deep down within, the issue is they just don't think that they have it within them. Because you have gotten wind that you have the aptitude, you have the skill, you have the consistency, you have the discipline, you show up to work, you operate, you function, you have the talent. And because you understand that, because you carry that, hey, Garenique, because you carry that, they will resent you. They have mastered, you know something, what they have mastered? They have mastered telling themselves that you're the problem.
Hi, hello. They have mastered telling themselves, you're the problem. See, if you're not careful, this same danger zone that you're in, the same environment that you're in, and I don't want you to think that I'm talking about a particular thing or place, you know. I want you to tailor this for you. What environment are you in that causes you to doubt what you can do? Have you ever been around? I have one friend in my life. Oh my God. Anytime I get in a presence. Hey, fossil. I have this one friend in my life. My God. Anytime. We could not talk for weeks. But you see, we get. See the behavior? You see, we get together. It's almost like. I can see all of the trees more greener. All of the colors seem more brighter because why? I'm in the right environment, conducive to my growth, conducive to the dream. Apostle Rosemary says, you're talking good, dream anyway and celebrate. No, you have to. Because no one else is going to do it. But because you still battle with that grasshopper syndrome, because you still battle with that people-pleasing spirit, because you're still concerned about the they, your environment is controlling your destiny. They have mastered believing that you're the problem. And listen, don't get me wrong, there is a clear line between hard and harmful. Not every hard environment is a danger zone, you know, but every danger zone convinces you that harm is just a part of growth. They want to justify, okay, well, this harm, you know, I bet you Joseph's brothers thought that they were doing him a favor. Listen, take it down a notch, ease up with the dream, ease up with all of these. First of all, you done have something that we don't, the coat of many colors. Let's deal with that. Second of all, you're the youngest. Third of all, don't come with no dream. I don't want to hear no dream. When we go silent in these kinds of environments, it's really an invisible contract. It's an unspoken agreement. And you feel it. You know it. You can stay just as long as you don't outgrow us. If you in this house, listen, nobody in this house going to college, so don't think. And it's not said, you know. But it's relayed, it's interpreted. You can feel that. Hi, hello. No one in this job has surpassed this person's 20-year tenure. So you can stay just as long as you don't look like you have stickability. And what really tricks many persons, and I'm just talking, so hear me in the spirit. Leaving the danger zone, because you've been in the danger zone so long, seems like failure. It seems like, oh my God, I'm going against everything I ever knew I ever would be. You can't reconcile. You can't figure this thing out. You're right, Melissa. Grasshopper syndrome. You can't lose that. And even when you achieve something, you can't lock in. Because everybody bigger than you to you. And that's what they capitalize on. They capitalize on your, what is it? Low self-esteem. They capitalize on your, thank you, Shaquinda. Right? They capitalize on your
ignorance. They capitalize, watch this, on you not knowing what you really carry. Joseph brothers had him in a chokehold, because how did he understand what he was dreaming? You know what the Bible says? The Bible says that, you know, although his father was upset, etc., the Bible says that the father hid those things in his heart or in his spirit to see if it would come to pass. In other words, Daddy knew. He knew. Listen, now this seems crazy. This seems extreme. This child may be onto something, and I know that he already has this coat of many colors, but I'm going to hold on to this. I'm going to hold on to this because I need to see what the end might be. See, they are banking on your naivety. They're banking on you staying naive, slow, dumb, stupid, and not really understanding what you really bring to the table. They are banking on you not fully understanding your value, because if you catch sense and recognize your value, I just have to say it. If they recognize you, let me tell you something. And I'm saying this, and while I'm saying this, I can visualize scripture where Pharaoh doesn't want the people to go. He doesn't want to let them go. I want to make sure I have this right. So he said the Hebrew midwives, is it? Hold on, let me piggyback. Anyway, right? So Pharaoh understands, listen, if these people, if Israel really understands, God's chosen people really understands the power that they have to push through, the tenacity, the strength, they are going to team up together and they're going to overthrow his kingdom. So let me oppress them. Let me set taskmasters over them. And if you're not careful, in this 2026, because we're standing on business, you are going to be in so many danger zones. And if you don't understand how to navigate them, you're going to be lost. You're going to be distracted. And this is your indication today that you need to reel it in, honey. You need to learn and understand what you're really dealing with, what you're really carrying. And listen, this is your wake-up call. You're distracted. You're so concerned about the non-applause. You're so concerned about the brothers. You're so concerned about what's going on here, what's going on there. You're so concerned about what they think and how they feel that it's causing you to be distracted. It's causing you not to be creative. It's causing you not to really listen. Okay. Hey, Angel, good day. Monique Moore Brown says, thank you, Jesus. I'm catching some sense of who I am. And see, that's the main tactic of the enemy, you know. Fancy words just to psych you out. No strength, you know. No real anything backing them. Okay. I rest. It's an environment like these. Environments like these. Danger zones. That the goalpost will always move. And I'm going to explain it. The goalpost moving is describing the unfair practice of changing the rules, changing the criteria, changing, watch this, the objective of a situation or competition after it has already begun. Hey, Miss Stubbs. Hey, Porsche, how you doing? The goalpost is describing the unfair practice of changing the rules. Let's stop right there. Changing the rules after the competition has already begun.
Now, of course, this is just an example, right? Because there is no competition. You're in a race all by yourself. And even if you want to take it to the competition aspect, the only person that you're competing against is the old version of you. Let's set that straight. This is not you against me, me against you, however you want to put it. This is not about that. This is not that. But the goalposts moving describes an unfair practice of changing the rules when this game, this competition has already started. Now, this example usually is in the context of sports, right? So they are altering requirements in a way. Hear me in the spirit, y'all. Altering requirements in a way that makes it seem harder to reach. So everyone on this job can get certified. Or you being, okay, let's say QuickBooks. You need to be certified in QuickBooks. You go to school. You go and get certified in QuickBooks. And the moment you are about to get your certificate, get your degree, or however, you're going to get this thing, this document stating that I have successfully completed QuickBooks, the QuickBooks whatever, right? The moment you get that, they're going to say, and then you need level 2 of QuickBooks. And you go and you get the level 2. See that you complying, you know, because your environment already controlling the way you move. Because that should, the first time they change the goalpost, that should have been your indication to know, okay, I'm in a danger zone. But see, you know, we have to see this thing happening or reoccurring. And we talked about this yesterday, the unlimited cycles. We have to see this happening over and over again to really realize how serious this is. Okay, I need you to get all A's on your report card. You get all A's. I need you to get all A's and make sure the dishes wash every day. The goalposts will always move. Then I will take you away. Then, and see, we don't even recognize the fact that we've been experiencing these things even from childhood. And so your body, your mind, your spirit is already conditioned to brace for impact. Moving the goalposts, you know, you're in that relationship and he could tell you, well, if you would just put on some weight, then like, I feel like you'll be perfect. You put on the weight. I mean, if you would just lose some weight, then no, the goalposts always moving.

Marsha Stubb says, God knows what we need and he gives it to us when we need it the most. You're right. The goalpost will always move. When you meet an expectation, it changes. When you improve, the standard shifts. When you comply, the requirement increases. It's like running a race and the finish line, every time you get close to it, it changes. When you live in this danger zone, and I'm going through this because I really want you to get it. When you live in this danger zone, in Christian context, we would describe it as, spiritual. You could feel certain things in certain atmospheres when you walk in. The room suddenly gets more cold. The room suddenly gets more hot. You start to feel certain things in your body. In the same way, these things can affect you where you're constantly fatigued. Your head always hurting. Your chest always getting tight. Every time you go to the doctor, there is nothing. You're always on edge, even when you're at rest. I have a quote here that says, my body knew before my mind admitted it. I was never safe there. See, your body will start giving you signs. Like something just isn't right. I know someone, she says, anytime, I guess, I don't know, when something is off or someone is strange, or she says suddenly her chest will start to burn. No acid reflux, no chest problems, but a chest will just suddenly start to burn. And you can probably go all day without eating, and by the end of the day, you'll have a headache. Some people, right? But hey, Daria, there is nothing to cause this headache. This is your body telling you, listen, here, it's not safe. Okay, fine. Let's take it from the body. Let's take it to the spirit. A danger zone doesn't kill your spirit. It dims it. So you don't have the joy of your salvation no more. You're serving without feeling fulfilled. You have gratitude replacing honesty, where you say things like, I should just be thankful. I just want to. And these lies you tell yourself when you get in that danger zone around that particular person, where it's going to get tight. We say in our church, all the air suckled the room. You could feel the room get tight. I've been in places and people just laugh at me and I say, I ain't gonna lie. Whatever's going on in here, please loose me. Hi, hello. You could feel that. Yes, Summer. She says, yes, the uneasy feeling. You don't know. Suddenly your head hurts, and suddenly your hands start static, and suddenly your chest feels tight. Suddenly you can't think. You went to this meeting prepared, And the moment you get in that office, everything goes to your brain. Because this is not safe. This is not safe. This is not a place for you to be. And if your spirit doesn't tell you, your body reacts to it, and then the mind. One mind tell me I shouldn't go with her. One mind tell me, don't say yes to that. One mind tell me, you could be in mid-sentence and something would say, the Holy Ghost, something would say, don't say that, this is not safe. Or sometimes if you catch it late, after you say it,
you get that unfeeling, that uneasy feeling like, ooh, I really shouldn't have said that. I'm going to hear that again. Melissa says, your heart rate and all, it starts to accelerate. Your heart beating fast. Hard. Yeah, you just run a whole 100 meter dash. You tired. You get home, you can't think. You get in that space, you can't think. Shaquinda says, yeah, brain fogged. Everything shuts down. Everything shuts down. But it's I'm saying the Holy Ghost. I'm saying the Holy Ghost. But it manifests in different ways for different people. So for some people, it could be like something within their spirit. Some people, it could be their body. Some people, it can be their mind. So when you are constantly, and we're going to wrap up in a few, right? But when you are constantly in these toxic environments, your mind, if you're not careful, adapts to the danger zone and normalizes dysfunction. So when you start to try to venture out and to broaden your horizon and to open up and have different conversations and understand different aspects of life, that danger zone mentality, that toxic environment mentality will cause you to normalize dysfunction. So now everywhere you go becomes dysfunctional because that toxic environment now lives within you. Anonymous Texas say, Joe, you're mashing my go on hard. No, seriously. You find yourself saying things. You know you just accomplished something big, you know. And look at the grasshopper. I mean, I don't know what all of that. You will minimize all of your accomplishments. You did that. You got that degree. You opened that business. You started this thing and it worked. You got that new job. You filled that position. You are operating at your highest potential. But because your environment, see, if you starting to talk to yourself like you small. You starting to talk to yourself like you don't deserve this, like you ain't work for this, like you didn't sacrifice for this. Now I could see if this just dropped in your lap and you have these sort of doubts like, oh, I didn't do anything for this sort of vibe. But you know you worked. You know you worked. You know you sacrificed. You know you spent your last dollar. You know there were days that you did. You had to eat noodles and canned spaghetti. You know there were days that you had to say, you know something? Anyway, I'm not buying no weave today. I got to pay for something else. You know what you do. But because your environment controls you and you don't even know, you don't even realize when you start minimizing. You don't even realize when you start thinking small. I recall I had a conversation with someone and they said, well, anytime someone experiences XYZ, it's a sign that they were already thinking too small. You're already thinking too small. Anonymous Texas said, this is powerful on today. Y'all funny boy. Summer Flame say, yes, I've been there. You know you did. Listen, you went through the ropes. And what confuses people is the fact that today they may see the end product. Today they may see how you operate and see you have certain things or see that you've accomplished certain things. But they don't know when you did not have. They didn't have you to study when you didn't have all of this. They didn't have you to study if you didn't open that business, if you didn't start that company, if you didn't shift, you wouldn't have been the top subject. See, I'm not concerned about, you know, the
the people, the noise in the market and the people talking, you know, and I don't want you to be concerned about that either. What I do want you to be concerned about is the things that you do not see that are controlling the things that you can see. So when you go to fill out that application, when you go to that bank, when you go to look at that new apartment, when you go to look on that car lot, when you go to get your deed for your house, when you go to look at the property, when you go to certain places and do certain things, when you go, I need you to, that little voice in your head that say you don't deserve this, I need you to be done with that. That little voice in your head that says, you know something, you can only reach these kind of people. You can only rub shoulders with these kind of people. Summer Flame says, and they have the audacity to hate you and be jealous. It's they're delusional. Delulu. Delu. See, I'm not concerned about their delusion, you know. I just need to make sure that you're not delusional. Karen says yes, right, Delulu. See, I want you to remember this. If there is nothing else you remember from today's show, it's not about someone else. It's always only about you. You set the pace. You run the race. You can't mind the things that are going on around you and cause that to get in you. See, I want to leave you with this analogy. A boat needs water to sail, but a boat will sink if that which was meant for it to sail gets within. In the same way, these things, in some cases, are designed to push you, to propel you forward. But if you allow that toxicity, if you allow that minimization, that goalpost moving, that not being able to acknowledge the sacrifice and the shifts that you have made to affect you, you will always be stuck, because you'll always be waiting on someone to say something and they're never going to say it. And you're going to be right there wallowing in whatever feelings that you're feeling, discouragement, saying they don't support. See, if you listening to me and you still thinking about what they did, you really just to the beginning. Because this race, this thing called life, is, we'd like to think it's about everyone else, but it's really just you and God. It's really just what you're here to do. It's really what you're here to shift. Our time today has come and gone, but of course, it's not your only opportunity to have conversations like this with me. Shaquinda says, if you have to shrink, self-betray, or stay silent in that environment, the cost is too high. Get out. And that's for anyone. And let me add this. See this vibe shifters? I don't mess with y'all, you know, because y'all have me talking another hour. Right? Environments kill dreams without ever touching them. Your dreams die from environmental erosion. The constant exposure to spaces that don't support what you're becoming. So you start talking about the goal, you start talking about the achievement, and the room gets quiet. The response goes low. That's nice. Or in some cases, you get jokes. They laugh at you. They go silent. The tricky thing about the danger zone is that the danger zone never tells you to quit, but it will make you uncomfortable to feel like you can continue. See, they won't come at you and say, stop.
but they'll make it uncomfortable every time you grow. So it almost, it's a psychological tactic. I'm going to trick you so that you don't move any further. So that every time you think about growing and anytime you think about progressing, you think about the difficulty and you don't want to do it. But it brings you to say, I'm not out of word, but I'm out of time. I'm not out of word, but I'm out of time. And I want you to go back, rewatch the show. You can, of course, if you are looking on Facebook and YouTube, I have a banner here that has the shift text number. You can text that number. You can, of course, promote your business. You can request voiceover commercials, promotional interviews, and so much more. Whatever you need, send a WhatsApp to that number. That is 242-823-9939. Thank you so much for all those tuned in on TikTok, all those on Facebook, all those on YouTube. And with that being said, do enjoy the rest of your day. I pray that this word, this encouragement helps you in some way, shape, or form to get out of that danger zone. Not only that, if that danger zone is in you, get it out. Do what you got to do and shift. Keep it locked and always loaded.

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1: I love you because you're so beautiful. 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

0: devil can give you power. 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The devil can give you money. The devil can give you all of that.
1: And those deals may seem free, but Dr. Tony Evans says watch out for the hidden costs.
0: Satan will give you buying power, but always with interest in mind that he collects.
1: This is the Alternative Broadcast, featuring the timeless biblical teachings from the archives of Dr. Tony Evans. The idea of buy now, pay later may sound modern, but Dr. Evans says the principle has been around since the beginning of time. Let's join him as he talks about how this mindset works in the spiritual realm and why the consequences are greater than we may realize.
0: Today, we want to look more specifically at the character of this rebel, the character of Satan. Now, you'll recall when we looked at Ezekiel 28, that this was the showpiece of God. He was the anointed cherub. He was full of wisdom. He was, according to the scriptures, perfect in every detail. I think the impression of the passage is that that was the best that God could do, the very best that God could do in a creature was reflected in Lucifer. That is, until unrighteousness was found in him. An unrighteousness of rebellion based on pride that grew out of jealousy that led to lawlessness. I want to look at three things. One, the curse of Satan's character. The curse of his character. Turn with me to Luke chapter 10, verse 18. And he said to them, Jesus talking to his disciples, I was watching Satan fall from heaven like lightning. Now, let me ask a question. Who was living in heaven? What was his name? Lucifer. But Jesus says in this verse, I was watching Satan fall from heaven. So the boy got a name change before he got a boot. And his name was changed to adversary or opposer, which is the definition of the word Satan. Satan means adversary or opposer. When you rebel against God, it will affect your character. He is no longer the shining one. He lost his brilliance. Not only that, but look at what the sentence was in Matthew chapter 25, verse 41. Pretty severe sentence, I'd say. Matthew 25, 41 says, then he will say unto those to his left, depart from me, accursed ones, into the eternal fire, which has been prepared for the devil and his angelic followers. So he not only has a change in character, because of the change, he is cursed. And he is cursed by God creating a place for him to call his eternal home. That place, according to verse 41, is called eternal fire. In Revelation, it is called the lake of fire. It was a specially prepared place that, according to Revelation chapter 20, verse 10, the devil will be cast into, along with his followers, as the place of their abode. Now, men only go there because of their allegiance to the devil. That's the only reason men go there, because according to verse 41, hell was not prepared with people in mind. Hell was prepared with Satan and his angelic host in mind. Now, the angelic conflict comes up because fundamentally Satan says unfair. Not fair. He challenges God's judgment. He challenges God's justice. Enter man. But you and I were put on the earth to show it is fair. It's not only fair for angels, it's fair for men. So God puts a parallel on earth that will parallel exactly what Satan went through in heaven. Satan was located in a place called Eden. Man is put in a place called Eden. Satan was created with volition, the ability to choose. Man was created with volition, the ability to choose. On and on, God creates a parallel in order to demonstrate that God can take lesser creature, man, and do more than the greater creature, angel, when man will subject themselves to God. However, when man follows the devil, he gets the same curse as the devil. So it's completely parallel to Satan's situation with one exception. God would do for man what he would not do for angels, and that would provide salvation. Look at the curse of his character. Let's look at the content of his character. Turn to Revelation. We'll use that as our leaping section here, because you could go throughout the whole New Testament, talk about the content of it. But this guy, this person, this angelic being was completely transformed by his rebellion. And I saw a great sign appearing in heaven, a woman clothed with the sun, the moon under her feet, and on her head a crown of 12 stars. And she was with child, and she cried out, being in labor and in pain to give birth. And there was another sign appearing in heaven, and behold, a great red dragon, having 7 heads and 10 horns, and on his heads were 7 diadems, and his tail swept away a third of the stars, the angels of heaven, and threw them to the earth. And the dragon stood before the woman who was about to give birth, so that she gave birth, he might devour her child. Verse 7, and there was a war in heaven, Michael and his angels waging war with the dragon, and the dragon and his angels waged war, and they were not strong enough, and there was no longer a place found for them in heaven. And the great dragon was thrown down, the serpent of old, who is called the devil and Satan, who deceives the whole world. He was thrown down to the earth, and his angels were thrown down with him. When you really understand the name or the names in scripture given to the devil, then you really understand his character, because names in the Bible are tied to character. So when you read a name, it's not just a name, it's a description, it's a title, it's something that goes a lot deeper than just a name. In St. John chapter 10, we read in verse 10, the thief comes only to steal and kill and destroy. I came that you might have life and have it more abundantly. What he says here is that Satan is a destroyer. He wants to destroy you. He wants to destroy me. He is not your friend. He is not out for any good. And even when he does you good with bad in mind. The devil can give you money. The devil can give you power. The devil can give you prestige. The devil can give you friends. The devil can give you fun. The devil can give you all of that. Okay? But just like the credit card you got in the mail, read my lips. They are not out to do you a favor. They have one overriding concern, and it is not your fun, it's their interest. They want to be able to charge you for the right to use your card by charging you interest on anything you purchase. That's what they're in this for. Satan will give you buying power, fun power, but always with interest in mind that he collects. He seeks to rob, he seeks to steal, he seeks to kill, he seeks to destroy. Satan was charged with rebellion. He was found guilty. A lake of fire was his sentence. A period of time between his sentence and the carrying out of his sentence was allowed. Okay, a sort of prisoner on death row kind of thing. A period of time was allowed, during which period God would demonstrate his glory against his opposer. It's a court. He has been in God's court before, and he knows what kind of judge runs that court. And he knows that God is so righteous and so perfect that he has to deal with sin. And because he has to deal with sin, he then goes to the courtroom to lay a charge against you, just like a charge was laid against him. Because he knows that God must judge sin. His nature can't help it. And that is why Many Christians stay out of fellowship because in this passage in Ephesians 4, he says, don't give the devil an opportunity to do what? To accuse you. Because once he breaks fellowship between you and God, he now has freedom to operate in your life directly or through his demonic host. It is where he takes over. You open up the door for an accusation, unaddressed, undealt with. God can't help you because you've broken fellowship with him, and now he can step into the vacuum and control things. That is the name devil. And that's why we're told in 1 Peter 5 to resist the devil. Don't let him bring you under his accusing control.
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1: Well, Dr. Evans has more for us now on the character of Satan.
0: Third point, the conquest of his character. We looked at the curse, we looked at the content. Let's look at Revelation 12, the conquest. Verse 10 talks about him accusing us. Verse 11 gives you the solution. And they, believers, overcame him, the devil, because of three things: the blood of the Lamb, the word of their testimony, and they did not love their life even to death. You need three things to keep the character of the devil from ruining you. You need the cross, you need the confession, and you need the commitment. You need the cross, you need the confession, you need the commitment. The first thing you need is the cross. He calls it the blood of Christ. What the death of Christ did was it rendered Satan powerless when believers are operating out of the spiritual realm. Please notice my caveat. It didn't render Satan powerless in that he can't do anything anymore, because then there would be no evil in the world. It rendered him powerless to believers when they're operating out of the spiritual resources that God has provided. So he's not a powerless individual ipso facto. He is powerless to believers who are operating out of their spiritual resources. Romans chapter 8. Look at verse 31. What shall we say then to these things? If God is for us, who can be against us? So don't focus on the devil, focus on God. He who did not spare his own son and delivered him up for us all, the death of Christ, how will he not also with him freely give us all things? Now that's heavy. That's saying if you know Christ because of his death, then you got a lot of freebies that you haven't picked up yet. You hear that? How will he not with him freely give us all things? If he gave you the harder thing, anything else is easy. Now watch this. Verse 33. Who will bring a charge against God's elect? God is the one who justifies. Now look at verse 34. Who is he who condemns? Okay, it's the accuser. It's Satan or one of his servants. Now watch this. Christ Jesus is he who died. Now please understand, he's raising this in light of condemnation. You are being condemned. Christ Jesus is the one who died. In other words, anybody who condemns you, Satan or people, have to overcome first what Jesus did when he died. Now watch this. He not only died, rather, and I like how he says, yes, rather, who was raised. So they not only have to overcome the death of Christ, they've got to overcome the resurrection of Christ. But not only that, who is at the right hand of God? They not have to only overcome the death of Christ. They not only have to overcome the resurrection of Christ. They now have to overcome the ascension of Christ. That he's now not only up from the grave, but he's now in heaven with the Father. But not only that, not only do they have to overcome the death of Christ, not only do they have to overcome the resurrection of Christ, not only do they have to overcome the ascension of Christ, but notice the end of verse 34, who also intercedes for us. Christ is not up in heaven twiddling his thumbs, tiptoeing through the tulips, wondering what's next on the agenda. Let me show you what Jesus Christ is doing right now in 1 John chapter 2, verse 1 and 2, relative to the condemnation that comes from the devil when you sin and he accuses you before a holy God. Let me show you what Jesus Christ does. My children, I am writing unto you these things that you may not sin. And if anyone sins, we have a lawyer. The word advocate means legal counsel, because this is the courtroom, with the Father, Jesus Christ the righteous, and he himself is the propitiation for our sins, but not for our sins only, for the sins of the whole world. When Satan says, look at what your child did, look at what your child thought, look at what your child said, when you implement chapter 1, verse 9, if we confess our sins, he's faithful and just to forgive us our sins, cleanse us from all unrighteousness, your lawyer, who the Father picked, who's related to the judge, because he's the son of the judge, stands in for his brother, because if you know Jesus Christ, you're part of his family, you're one of his siblings. He stands in and says, yep, Satan is right. He accuses accurately, but Your Honor, point of order, at this point in the courtroom, I just want to let you know that that accusation has already been covered by me. I have already covered that. Then why does Satan keep coming? Because he knows we're going to skip 1 John 1, 9. He knows we're not going to confess. And because he knows we're not going to confess, we're just going to keep on going. We break fellowship with the Father. He has an opportunity. He can build a stronghold. That's why he keeps coming. Because he wants to keep coming until he can get in. Secondly, confession. The word of the testimony. What does that mean? It means authority is never experienced until it is exercised. That's what it means. Or to put it another way, if you're ashamed of Jesus Christ, he's ashamed of you. Testimony has to do with your public reflection of your belonging to Christ. If you're not reflecting it, if you're ashamed for other people to know you're a Christian, you have no power over the devil. Why? Because Matthew 10 says, if you deny me before men, I will deny you before my Father. So if you deny me before men, don't be calling on my daddy asking him to do nothing for you. Finally, they did not love their lives even to death. That's commitment. I'm crucified with Christ. I'm dead, nevertheless I live. I'm alive, yet not I, it's Christ who lives in me. Luke chapter 10, he saw Satan falling from heaven. Now look at verse 19 and 20. Behold, I give you authority to tread upon serpents and scorpions and over all the power of the enemy, and nothing shall injure you. Now, the word serpent and scorpions has to do with the devil, not reptiles. Has to do with the devil. The devil is the serpent of old. They were excited, verse 17, that the demons were subject to them. Now watch this. Verse 20. Nevertheless, do not rejoice in this, that the demons are subject to you, that the spirits are subject to you, but rejoice that your name is in the recorded in heaven. And why is he saying that? Because your authority doesn't come from your power. Your authority comes from your relationship. It is your relationship to Christ that gives you authority. You don't go power hunting, you go Jesus hunting. And the closer you get to Jesus, the more authority you have. And the more authority you have, the more power you can exert. Let's put it all together. Zechariah chapter 3. Then he showed me Joshua, the high priest, standing before the angel of the Lord, and Satan standing at his right hand to accuse him. So you got the whole thing. You got the throne of God. You got Jesus Christ as the intercessor. You got a man with sin. You got Satan as the accuser. You got a courtroom case. Verse 2. And the Lord said to Satan, not the angel of the Lord, the Lord said to Satan, the Lord rebuke you, Satan. Indeed, the Lord who has chosen Jerusalem rebuke you. Is this not a brand plucked from the fire? Is this not one of mine? Remove the filthy garments from him. Again, he said to him, see, I have taken your iniquity away from you and will clothe you with festive robes. This is sweet. He comes dirty. Satan comes to accuse him. God says, don't worry, we're going to change your clothes because you've come in my presence with the help of my angel. Angel of the Lord, Jesus Christ pre-incarnate. Then I said, let them put a clean turban on his head. So they put a clean turban on his head, clothed him with garments, while the angel of the Lord, guess what, was standing by. The lawyer was in the courtroom. And the angel of the Lord admonished Joshua, saying, thus saith the Lord of hosts, if you will walk in my way when you leave here, try to live for me. And if you will perform my service, serve me, then you will, get this, govern my house. I'll continue to use you. That is the whole thing. A courtroom scene. God still uses this priest. He changes his clothes in the temple. Well, in 1863, the Emancipation Proclamation was signed. Slaves were now free. Only one problem. You can have an emancipation that's legal, but you can still think like a slave, walk like a slave, act like a slave, and be treated like a slave. Because what's on the paper is not yet your experience. When you met Jesus, he set you free. It's still possible to be obeying the devil, following the devil, living for the devil, obeying the devil, coming under his control. Because what's on your legal paper in heaven hasn't become your experience on earth. You know what? If you ever want to let the Emancipation Proclamation become your experience, you have to live today in light of what was signed yesterday. You must let yesterday's signature become today's decisions. When you and I learn to use the blood of Christ rather than just relating to it as something that happened years ago, then we'll be free at last, truly free at last. Thank God Almighty. I really am free at last.

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He'll tell us more about that tomorrow. 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

0: Hi, this is Chris. We're just about to have a time of wonder, adventure, and excitement. Would you like to join us? Then get ready, because you never know what'll happen when you have an adventure in Odyssey.
1: I present to you, ta-da!
2: A video game, Jason?
1: Okay, now you've got frogs and lice and boils up here.
3: Head lice?
4: Yes, head lice.
3: Cool! Wow!
1: Park the Red Sea!

0: I got it. Flamingos.
1: Flamingos? Sure, you know those pink birds? I know what they are. I don't think so.
0: Why not? I think they're cute.
2: All right, Erica, Kim, here you are. Two orange sherbet and hot fudge milkshakes. I'm not sure I want to watch you drink it, though.
1: Mr. Allen, could you help us?
2: What's the problem?
1: Well, you know, I'm having my party here this weekend.
2: Uh-huh.
1: We're trying to think of a theme.
2: A theme?
1: Yeah, for decorations and stuff. Like, a couple weeks ago, Brittany Jackson had a party with fairy tale theme. The whole room had pictures of castles and forests, and Brittany dressed up like Cinderella.
2: Oh, I see. A theme. Funny, but back in my day, we just had a cake.
0: What do you think about flamingos?
2: Flamingos?
1: That's not a party theme, Kim. I'm not dressing up like a flamingo. I have to think of something by tomorrow, because we're making decorations tomorrow night.
0: I can't do it tomorrow night, remember? I have auditions.
1: Oh, that's right.
2: Are you auditioning for our play, Kim?
0: Yeah, I can't wait.
2: Oh, which part?
0: Priscilla.
2: Ooh, tough part.
0: I know, but I think I've got a good chance.
3: Excuse me. Pardon me, coming through.
1: Hi, Mr. Whitaker.
3: Oh, hi there, Erica. Kim?
0: Hi, Mr. Whitaker. What's that?
3: It's my screwdriver.
0: No, I mean that big black thing you just rolled out here.
3: Oh, this? Well, I'll tell you. I'm glad you're here, girls, because I need you to tell me what you think of my new invention.
2: Invention?
1: Really?
3: Uh-huh. You want to see it?
1: Yeah. Sure.
3: Okay, Erica, Kim, Jack, I present to you... Ta-da!
1: Cool!
0: Wow!
2: A video game, Jason?
3: Sure. You know, I was at Finneman's drugstore the other day, and I watched this kid play a video game for about 20 minutes. He never took his hands off it. He had a stack of quarters piled up right next to him. It was like he was planning on playing all night.
2: Is that right?
3: Yeah. So, anyway, it got me to thinking. Why not create a video Bible game? Kids love these things, and they can learn about the Bible in the process. Here, let me plug it in and show you. Now, Erica, you're the Israelite there. You have to run away from these Egyptians.
1: Yeah, uh-huh.
3: Now, these buttons are your plague buttons.
1: Uh-huh.
3: And if the Egyptians get too close, okay, you watch out. If they get too close, just throw a plague on them.
1: Okay.
3: Okay, now you've got frogs and lice and boils up here.
2: Excuse me, Jason.
3: Yeah?
2: Is there a volume control on this machine?
3: No, I didn't put one in. Why?
2: Well, it's just nothing. I'll be in the back.
3: Okay.
1: Watch out, Erica. What's going on, Mr. Whitaker?
3: Ooh, you must have pressed the plague of flies button. Here, press this one.
1: Uh-oh, Pharaoh's mad at me, quarter.
3: Part the Red Sea! Part the Red Sea!
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5: Well, if it isn't the proprietor of Trey's Lawn Spa.
6: Yeah, well, I'm a business owner now.
4: But he wasn't counting on his new neighbor, Sophie, helping him.
7: That's 16 mosquito bites in the last 15 minutes, Trey. You should really finish this tomorrow.
6: I can handle a little itching, Sophie.
7: But can you handle malaria? David Livingston died from it.
4: Bugs, big dreams, and a brand new business. 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
0: I'm late. What's this? Excuse me, ma'am?
8: Yes?
0: Could you tell me what's going on?
8: Insanity, that's what's going on. Green Plats is having the annual clearance sale. Everything in the store is 70% off.
0: 70%?
8: I wouldn't go in there if I were you. Almost all the good merchandise is already gone. And besides, it's dangerous. A girl your size could get trampled.
0: I wonder if they still have those shoes I wanted.
8: I'm telling you, the shop is in their mean business. If I were you, I'd avoid this place altogether.
0: Well, I am late for my friend's party.
8: Good. Go.
0: Oh, I just gotta see if those shoes are still there. It'll only take me a minute. Erica will understand. Thanks.
8: Okay. Don't say I didn't warn you. You're gonna be sorry.
3: Hey, Jack, listen to this. I got a great idea. Tell me what you think. What if we recorded the Imagination Station adventure?
9: Recorded what?
3: No. Recorded the Imagination Station adventure.
9: You're going to have to come over here. I'm having trouble hearing you.
3: I said I had an idea. Record the...
9: Wow.
3: look at all these kids.
2: Yeah, there's been a line to play your video game all day long.
3: Oh, that's great. You know, I'm thinking about bringing out some more. I could do the whole Old Testament in video games. Set it up in chronological order. You know, David and Goliath,
2: but,
3: Jonah.
2: But don't you think it's a little noisy?
1: Excuse me, but did either of you see Kim come in?
2: No, I'm afraid I haven't.
3: No, I haven't seen her either.
2: Is something wrong?
1: She's late, that's all. Thanks, anyway. If she comes in, tell her the party's upstairs.
3: Okay. So, what do you think of my idea, Jack?
2: Idea?
3: About more video games.
2: Well, I suppose if you want that kind of thing...
3: Come on, what's wrong? You don't think it's a good idea, do you?
2: Well, no, I wouldn't say that.
3: Just, what's the matter? Don't you like my games?
2: The kids love them.
3: But you don't.
2: It doesn't really matter what I think.
3: Of course it matters. What are you thinking?
2: Oh, it's nothing really. It's just been my experience with grandchildren and such that these kinds of games tend to make kids hyper. I think it's the noise. Have you noticed how noisy it's gotten in here lately?
3: Yeah, but it's a good type of noise, don't you think? I mean, kids are learning, having fun.
2: So you really think they're learning?
3: What do you mean?
2: Well, I just get the feeling they're only punching buttons. If I remember correctly, your father was very much against these types of things, thought they were mindless.
3: Jack, I'm not my father. He sent me here to take over this shop and run it to the best of my ability. And using my best judgment, I think these games should be here.
2: Okay, you're right. It's your decision.
3: Thank you.
1: Headphones are great, Marcy. I can't believe you got these just for me.
0: Erica?
1: Kim, where have
0: I
1: you
0: know,
1: been?
0: Erica, I'm so sorry I'm late.
1: Late? The party's almost over. Where were you?
0: Well, you see, I was on my way here when I saw the clearance sale at Greenblatt's and that...
1: You went shopping?
0: Well, I was only going to stay a few minutes. I just lost track of time.
1: How could you?
0: The lines were really long.
1: You missed most of my birthday party. You're supposed to be my best friend.
0: I know. I'm so sorry.
1: I can't believe it. We've been talking about it for weeks, and you don't even show up.
0: Erica, I said I was sorry. I still want to celebrate.
1: Forget it, Kim. Just go home.
0: Do you still want the present I got you?
1: No!

0: Hey, Courtney, wait up.
1: Hey, Erica.
0: Are you going to lunch?
1: Yeah, I just need to get some stuff out of my locker. Hey, I heard about you and Kim. You blew up pretty bad, huh?
0: I didn't blow up as much as I wanted to. I guess it's just you and me at lunch today. I'm not sitting with Kim.
1: Look, there she is. She's coming to her locker.
0: I don't care. I'm not talking to her.
1: She looks sad.
0: Good.
1: We ought to say something to her.
0: I don't have anything to say. Wait. No, I do. You go over there and tell her that I want my hair barrettes back that she borrowed. Go on.
1: Tell her yourself. She's 3 steps away.
0: I'm not talking to her.
1: She probably already heard you.
0: Go!
1: Right. Right. Kim?
2: Hi, Courtney.
1: I have a message from Erica. She wants her hair breadths back.
2: She what?
1: That's what she told me to tell you.
2: Okay, fine. You tell her that she can have her breadths back. They're ugly anyways. I don't want everyone to laugh at me. Go tell her that.
1: You can't tell her that yourself?
2: I'm not talking to her.
1: Okay. Erica?
0: Yeah?
1: Kim told me to tell you that you can have them back. They're ugly anyway.
0: Is that right? Well, you tell her that she can keep the breasts if she thinks they're ugly, because they would match the rest of her pitiful clothes.
1: Do I really have to tell her that?
0: Yes!
1: Kim?
2: Yeah?
1: Keep the breasts. They go well with your wardrobe.
2: Oh, yeah? Well, you tell her that I don't want her breasts. I'd be too afraid of getting her head lice.
1: Head lice?
2: Yes, head lice.
1: Be right back. Erica?
0: What?
1: She'd rather not keep your barrettes. Hygienic reasons.
0: That does it. Tell her I want my barrettes back right now.
2: Tell her she can have them back as soon as I dig them out of the garbage.
0: Tell
2: I threw
0: her
2: away
0: the
2: everything that I had anything to do with
0: I'll
2: her.
0: Help
1: wait, wait. Hold on. Hold it. I'll take the barrettes.
0: Stay out
2: this
0: of this.
2: This is none of your business.
0: She's
2: I wouldn't take anything from her.
0: Anyway.
2: It was the last well, thing I could do.
1: She thinks nobody can.
3: Okay, everyone, I have the audition results. Now, if your name is on this list, you got a part in the play, and I'll need to talk to you inside the theater. If your name isn't on the list, we've got plenty of performances coming up, so don't worry about not making this one, okay? All right, I'm going to pin this list here on the bulletin board.
4: Excuse me. Excuse me. I need to see the board. Excuse me. Priscilla. I didn't get it. I didn't get the part. Excuse me. Excuse Mr. Allen?
3: Yeah?
4: Are all the names up there that got parts?
3: Yes, Kim. I'm sorry. I know you didn't get a part, but listen, it was a very tough decision. You've got a lot of talent. You need to try out for our next play.
4: Yeah, I guess.
3: I'm sorry.
4: It's okay.
0: Hey, Courtney, over here.
1: You know, I feel like I'm in a tug of war every time I come in here to eat. I don't know whether to sit by you or Kim or by myself or what.
0: Forget Kim.
1: Would you be really mad if I went over and sat by her?
0: What?
1: I mean, look at her moping over there.
0: She's just trying to make you feel sorry for her so you'll go over there.
1: No, she's not. Didn't you hear about what happened?
0: What?
1: She didn't get the part in the play.
0: Really?
1: She won't even talk about it. She's been upset all day. You know, she even got her mom to make her costume. She talked about being Priscilla all the time. Maybe you should talk to her.
0: I can't. I mean, I won't. She has other people she can talk to. She doesn't want me to talk to her. I'm not her friend anymore anyway.
5: Hey, Scrub!
6: Yeah?
5: You've been playing this game for a long time. Some of the other kids are complaining.
6: I'm almost to level 5.
5: Level 5? Wow, not bad. I don't think anybody's gotten to this level yet. Hey, Scrub, let me ask you something. What have you learned?
6: Learned?
5: Yeah, you know, about Elijah. Ooh, nice move.
6: Elijah?
5: Yeah, Elijah. You know, the prophet from the Bible? This game is about Elijah.
6: It is?
5: Yes, of course. Scrub, you've gotten all the way to level 5 and you didn't even know that? Have you listened to the guy who comes on between levels and explains the story?
6: Oh, that. I can never hear him in here. It's too loud.
5: loud. Well, look, finish this round and then let somebody else play.
6: Okay.
3: Jason.
5: Yeah?
3: I think I'm going to go on home now.
5: Home?
3: I'm sorry, but I just have an awful headache.
5: Well, okay. Go ahead. I'll see you tomorrow.
3: All right.
5: Ugh, I think I'm getting a headache, too.

0: 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We always love hearing from you.
1: It's really quiet in here. Is something wrong with the video machines?
2: Nothing that plugging them in wouldn't fix.
1: You unplugged them? Why? Don't you like them?
2: I don't like the noise. I don't think it's healthy.
1: But Mr. Whitaker likes them a lot.
2: I know. When he gets back, he'll turn them on, and I'll probably go home with another headache.
1: That doesn't sound very good. Have you talked to him about it?
2: Well, it's not really my place to. Technically, it's his shop. He can do whatever he wants.
1: Yeah, but you work here, too. And it bothers you, right?
2: Well...
1: So maybe it bothers other people, too.
2: Yeah, but I'm just an employee. I have to accept, to be willing to... I guess you've caught me.
1: Huh?
2: Never mind. By the way, how's Kim doing? She looked awfully upset about not making the play. Is she all right?
1: I don't know.
2: You don't know?
1: Haven't talked to her.
2: Wait, I'm sorry. I thought you two were best friends.
1: Not anymore. We had a fight.
2: Oh, that's right. I heard you had a falling out.
1: Uh-huh.
2: Mm-hmm. I had a fight like that with a friend once. Oh, a long time ago. Decades, in fact. His name was John. He and I were the best of friends when we were children. Did everything together. But then we had a fight and... Well, I'm sure you can imagine what it's like.
1: Yeah. What was the fight about?
2: He broke my toy wagon. No. Left it behind his father's car and it got run over. We couldn't even fix it.
1: A wagon?
2: Well, it was a nice wagon. Red. Real fast. Couldn't believe he broke it. Didn't even apologize. I'll never forgive you for this, I yelled at him. And I meant it. Boy, it was a long time ago.
1: You mean you stayed mad at him all these years?
2: Erica, I loved that wagon.
1: But you said he was your best friend.
2: Sure. But if you'd seen this wagon, you'd understand. He broke it.
1: What about your friendship?
2: My friendship?
1: Yeah, well, don't you think your friendship was more important than a wagon?
2: Maybe you're right.
1: Yeah.
2: I guess that wagon really wasn't all that important, huh?
1: No.
2: I mean, certainly not as important as... What was your fight about again, Erica?
1: She was an hour and a half late for my party.
2: Right. Certainly wasn't important as that. Being late for a party. You can never forgive that. Right? Erica, Kim is your friend. Not only that, she's hurting. You need to go and talk to her. Your friendship is more important than any party.
1: Yeah. Well, look, I gotta get going.
2: Okay.
1: Mr. Allen?
2: Hmm?
1: What happened to your friend?
2: Oh, funny about that. My little red wagon rusted away to nothing. But John and I went back to being friends.
1: Really?
2: Uh-huh. It's like nothing had happened. You know John, by the way.
1: I do?
2: Mm-hmm. But most folks call him Wit.
1: Thanks, Mr. Allen. Hi, Mr. Whitaker. Bye, Mr. Whitaker.
3: Oh, hi. Bye. Hi, Jack.
2: Hi, Jason.
3: Hey, what happened to the video games? Power out?
2: Jason, I think we should have a talk.
4: Erica, what are you doing? You don't put the eggs in yet. I told you to wait on that.
1: Oh, sorry, Courtney.
4: If you keep drifting off, we'll never finish these cookies.
1: I said I was sorry.
4: It's okay. Hand me the flour. You start decorating those cookies over there.
1: Fine.
4: Grease cookie sheet with margarine or shortening.
1: So, have you seen Kim lately?
4: Kim? Yeah, I saw her at school today. Okay, grease cookie sheet.
1: So, how was she?
4: I don't know. Okay, I guess.
1: Is she still depressed about the play?
4: I didn't ask her. She seemed okay. Preheat oven.
1: You didn't ask her?
4: I didn't think to ask. I forgot.
1: But she was really upset, and you forgot?
4: Erica.
1: Is she going to try out for the next play?
4: I didn't ask her. Could you hand me that... What are you doing? What's this decoration? I thought we were going to make them look like stars and bears and stuff. What's this?
1: It's a flamingo.
4: A flamingo? Why are you making flamingo cookies?
1: I like flamingos. Everybody likes them.
4: I like bears and stars better.
1: Kim likes flamingos.
4: It doesn't even look like a flamingo. It looks like... pink pork chop.
1: I guess it does. I'm tired of this. Let's go to a movie. Hey, I've got an idea. You want to go to the new Nick Grant movie?
4: Not really.
1: Well, why not? I heard it's really good.
4: Nah, I don't really like Nick Grant. Could you put the margarine back in the fridge?
1: How could you not like Nick Grant?
4: Well, come on, Erica. He's not exactly the best actor in the world.
1: You're crazy. Kim and I have seen every Nick movie ever made.
4: Look, I just don't like him.
1: What's not to like? He's gorgeous. You should see the picture Kim get out of
4: him. It's makeup, and they always touch up those pictures.
1: How can you say that? You've got to be completely blind not to see how great he is.
4: Erica, what's wrong with you? He's just an actor.
1: I just can't understand why you don't like him. I like him. Kim likes him. In fact, you know, Kim says...
4: Erica, I'm not Kim. Okay? Why don't you just go on and make up with her? This is really silly.
1: You think I should?
4: She's your best friend, isn't she?
5: Well, Jack, looks like it's coming along pretty well.
2: Sure is. The foreman told me they could be done as early as Monday.
5: Oh, no kidding. That's faster than I expected.
2: Hi, Erica.
5: Hey, Erica. How you doing?
1: Hi, Mr. Allen. Mr. Whitaker. What's going on?
2: Well, we came up with a solution to our video game problem, thanks to you.
1: To me?
2: Yes. In our talk yesterday, you made me realize that if I had a problem with how Jason was running the shop, I should tell him. Changes to Wit's End affect more than just the two of us.
5: Yeah, that's right. So Jack told me how he felt, and, well, I'm beginning to agree with him. The kids weren't really learning anything because the place was too noisy. Plus, I've been thinking about it. I'm going to reprogram all the games. Make it so you can't go to the next level unless you answer a Bible question. You know, prove you've learned something.
1: Cool.
2: Which is a lot better than getting rid of them. Kids love them.
5: Yeah, so we decided on a compromise. We'd keep the games, but put them in, drum roll please, a soundproof room.
1: Sounds neat.
5: Yeah, it solves both problems. Hold on, I'll get it.
1: That was a pretty good idea.
2: Yes, it was. Now, what can I get you?
1: Well, I'm not really in the mood for anything right now.
2: Huh? You and Kim still fighting?
1: Sort of. I haven't really talked to her yet.
2: Hmm. Oh, wait a minute. That reminds me. I have something for you. Ah, here it is.
1: A birthday present?
2: Yeah. I was taking out the garbage the other day, and I found it out there, addressed to you and completely unopened. I figured it got separated from the rest of your presents when you had your party here.
1: It's from Kim.
2: Really?
1: I wonder what it is.
2: Well, there are two ways to find out. You can either open it, or you can walk over to that booth and ask her.
1: She's here.
2: Uh-huh.
1: Excuse me, Mr. Allen.
2: Sure.
1: Kim?
4: Erica.
1: Hi. Sorry to hear about the play.
4: It's okay. I'll just try out again for another one. How'd you do on that test in English?
1: B+.
4: Good job.
1: Thanks. Mr. Allen found your present. It was by the garbage.
4: Yeah, I threw it away after the party. Pretty dumb thing to do.
1: Kim, look, I'm really sorry for getting so mad.
4: It's okay. I'm sorry for being late to your party.
1: Forget about it.
4: Can we finish it now? I mean, your party? Open your present.
1: Okay. It's... What is it?
4: It's a best friend necklace, or at least half of one. You see, you're supposed to wear one half, and your best friend wears the other half. Then, when you see each other, you put the two halves together.
1: That's neat. But where's the other half?
4: I'm wearing it. See?
1: I see. It makes a little flamingo.
4: I made them myself.
1: You and your flamingos. Thanks.
4: You're welcome. I missed you, Erica.
1: I missed you, too. Here, help me put my necklace on.

0: 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Well, that's all for today. 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It's called Red Wagons and Pink Flamingos. That address once again is Colorado Springs, Colorado, 80995. Adventures in Odyssey is a presentation to focus on the family. Red Wagons and Pink Flamingos was written and directed by Marshall Younger. Our production engineer was Bob Luttrell, and our executive producer, Chuck Bolte. And I'm Chris, hoping you'll join us again next time for more Adventures in Odyssey.
1: Lord, let your will be done on earth as it is in heaven. 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Come on.
2: My heart is always longed for something more. I search the stars to knock on heaven's door. Creation groans for God to be revealed. Every wound we carry will be healed. 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

many of you know that God created you to fly? Listen, don't you know that really you're too big for this planet? You were created for something bigger, something greater. And listen, you cannot get distracted by your right now that you forget your tomorrow. Chandler, remind him, Chandler, talk to him.

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Savior, He's Keeper, He's Healer, He's Jesus. I said He's all those things and more. I said He's all those things and more. Can we just take a moment tonight just to worship all the things that He is to us? I gotta take it back just a little bit.

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Look right to heaven, y'all. Block out all distractions and just say, you. We don't tell them as often as we should. So let's tell them tonight. Say, you're everything to me. You're everything to me. Come on, raise up the praise in the room.

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Worship him. Come on, that's what you came for tonight, to worship Jesus.